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Lord, hide me in thy glory, in the secret place.

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He is the God that's created

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It just suits me. This is the Holy Ghost. This is the Holy Ghost. This is Azusa. This is good old-fashioned Holy Ghost outpouring. Somebody give God a shout in this place tonight. 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
7: We got an answer to all night, and it's nobody but the Lord. 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

0: Praise God. 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

0: incline your ear to my saying. For my words are life to those who find them, and health and medicine to all their flesh. Welcome to the Strong Faith radio broadcast with Prophetess Barbara Williams. As she breaks open the Word of God today, expect to hear and be healed.
1: Well, today we're going to talk about how you can forgive your way to healing. You can forgive your way to healing. Amen. That's a blessing. Amen. Praise God. It's a good thing, because this to me is perhaps one of the easiest ways to walk in divine health, is to walk in obedience to the scripture that Jesus left with us in John chapter 20. So if you want to turn there, and we'll start there and talk about how important it is to be a forgiving person. I think it's especially appropriate during the season, because Christmas is a forgiving season. When we declare peace on earth, goodwill toward men, and we go about bearing gifts, we are symbolizing the forgiveness that God sent us here on the earth. And to be honest with you, I think that's why people think Christmas is shallow. If they don't connect it, they don't connect the dots, so to speak, back to the Lord and what he provided for us in his coming to the earth. The Bible says, for this reason, the Son of God was manifested, that is made known to everyone, and that reason is to destroy the works of the devil. So the works of the devil have to do with sin, iniquity, selfishness, self-centeredness, all of the things that keep us separated from people, and running from thing to thing and person to person and not being satisfied. All of that is tied into selfishness and iniquity. And see, when we learn how to forgive and how to truly love, I'm not talking about putting on an air and then we get pressed and then the real us comes out. I'm talking about loving with all of our heart, soul, mind, and being a person who practices walking in love. See, this is the practice of the Christian lifestyle. This is what we discipline ourselves to. You know, Christianity is a way of life, but it is a discipline. It's something that you have to perfect, or you have to practice until you get it right, right, righter and righter and more right until the day of the coming of the Lord. And so this is something that should be first and foremost on the hearts and minds of believers, because it was first and foremost on Jesus' mind after his resurrection. So in John chapter 20, if you'll turn there, I'll show you the scripture and the importance, and hopefully you'll see the importance of it for the believer. Jesus said in John chapter 20, I'll say verse 19, this is after Jesus was risen from the dead. And you remember Mary Magdalene came early that day, and she thought she was going to complete the burial preparation, embalming his body. And when she found the tomb empty, she was very startled. And she looked around to find out what had happened. She saw a man or an angel there that she thought was a gardener, and asked where they had taken the Lord. And so Jesus did appear to her, so to let her know that he was raised from the dead. In verse 19 in chapter 20, it says, that same day at evening, being the first day of the week, when the doors that were shut, where the disciples were assembled for fear of the Jews. See, they saw Jesus crucified and they thought they were next. That's why Peter distanced himself from Jesus. But Jesus always wants us to draw near to him. See, he knows that we're going to get afraid. He knows that we want to quit serving him. He knows that we'll get weary. He knows all of the things, but he still keeps drawing us near to him. Isn't that wonderful? He keeps wooing us and pulling us toward him with his everlasting love. And it said there were there assembled there for fear of the Jews. And Jesus came and stood in the midst of them and said, peace be unto you. Now, if a man that you had just seen died was standing in the middle of the floor telling you to be peaceful, what would you do? Probably flip out, freak out, and everything else. Verse 20, and when he had said so, he showed unto them his hands and his side. So he showed them the scars that so that they would know he was the same Jesus that had walked among them. He was the same Jesus that they saw crucified. He was the same Jesus. This same Jesus lives in the heart of every born again believer. This same Jesus. He's the same one that took on the sins of the world on the cross. He's the same one that worked miracles. He's the same one that was betrayed. The same one that took sins for you and for me. And so when they saw that, the disciples were glad. Then Jesus said to them, "Peace be unto you. As my Father has sent me, so even send I you." So as my Father sent me to the earth to forgive sins, to heal many, to cast out devils, to destroy the works of the devil, he said, I'm sending you to do the same thing. Now, before God, before anybody can be sent to do a job, they have to be equipped. And that's what Jesus is doing here. And it says, when he had said this, he breathed on them and said to them, "Receive the Holy Ghost." Now, did he give it to some and leave some out? Gave it to everybody. The Holy Spirit is given freely to everybody and in as great a measure as you ever want. There's no limit to the amount of God's power that we can have. And he says, whosoever sins you remit, they are remitted unto them, and whosoever sins you retain, they are retained. Jesus is saying here, that word remit means to send away. He says, whoever sins, you forgive, they are forgiven. But whosoever sins you retain, they are retained. Now let me tell you the power here. And let me tell you the way it's perceived many times. You ever have somebody that did something to you and you just refuse? Y'all know what I'm talking about. I don't even have to say what you're refusing to do. You don't want to see them. You ignore them. And you feel like you have more power over them when you keep yourself all balled up in a wedgie over them. Huh? That's exactly what we do. Your spirit has a big wedgie when you don't forgive people. Huh? It's a constant irritation to you.
2: Yes.
1: You can't relax. You're not comfortable. You don't have peace. Peace is the furthest thing from where you are because you have what you think is some kind of power over them because you refuse in them. Or you ever hear people say silly things like, I can forgive, but I don't forget. That's a bigger wedgie. That's a Baptist wedgie. That's what Pastor Shirley said. Because it takes more effort to yank yourself up in that knot. Huh? It just does. So because sin is so deceitful, we assume we have power when we refuse to forgive. And yet Jesus said you get power when you do forgive. Yes. Didn't he just say that? He said, receive the Holy Ghost. So he empowered them to forgive sins right then and there. And we all know that whatsoever we sow, we reap. Yes. So the more forgiveness you give, the more forgiveness you get, and the more empowered by God you are. So God has already ordained a method to empower the believer, and yet we feel justified. Certain things people do, they just, you know, just, I'm right, and they wrong. I got a right to hold on to my wedgie. I'm going to keep saying it until everybody gets it. Huh? I got a right to be in a wedgie all the time. Huh? I've been picked on, messed around, abused, accused, lied on. Well, what about the times you have done those things to other people? But see, you don't understand. See, you don't understand. So we want to hold on to what we think is our right to hate, when Jesus has commanded us to forgive and love. And he said, you know what? This power you can use across the board to anybody. He said, whosoever you decide to forgive, they are forgiven. Think of the power in that, the power of release of people from burdens and debts. And has anybody here ever done something to somebody you wish you didn't do, and you knew they was mad at you, and you wish somehow you hadn't done it so you could get rid of it?
2: Yes.
1: You know what a burden then an offense is. So Jesus says, because I am forgiving you, then you can freely forgive. He said, this is the freest I ever want you to be, and you be free with this.
2: Amen.
1: He said, freely you have received, freely give. So he wants us to be free givers of forgiveness and not keep needing a scapegoat. He was the scapegoat for us.
2: Yes.
1: So he is the one that we lay all the burdens and all the sins on, period. You know what a scapegoat is? A scapegoat, let me explain this to you, because then this will help you to understand how you can live a burden-free life and a healthy life through forgiveness.
2: Yeah.
1: I had to learn this because I was mentally deranged, depressed, and a member of several 12-step groups, which I never graduated. Some of them looking for me for meetings right now. You know what I'm saying? And God showed me how he had to hand me over to mental torment because of unforgiveness. I was a bound person, folks. And that boundness made me sick. And that's why I'm such an advocate of forgiveness now. Because God made me do it in order for me to see that it worked. And I needed to make that the cornerstone of my life in him. Is forgiveness.
2: Mm-hmm.
1: Now, a lot of people think that you get points with God by being a good person and not doing anything wrong. But I'm telling you, your greatest point will come when you start releasing people and letting the power of God flow out of you.

You know, sometimes there are people that we feel it's okay to hate them because they're such bad people. Huh? Yeah. Oh, I'm talking to super saints. I'm not talking to real hurt you when you bleed when you cut you people. Huh? And we have their scapegoats loose in the world. People, they're people that just get picked on all the time. Huh? Why? Because it's easy. I'll give you a good example. O.J. Simpson. Now, that's a good example. That man is a scapegoat for everybody who wants to hate anybody. Amen. That's ever lived. We have a judicial system and a legal system that says you are assumed to be until proven. But for him, it's flipped around. They assumed he was guilty. He was acquitted in a court of law, and he's still guilty as far as many people are concerned. They're just waiting for him to get his. And see, while they're waiting on him to get his, they're dying in sin. They're going to hell. You understand what I'm saying? So we are not allowed legally by God to hold anybody in that degree of contempt. So Christian, release your judgment. Don't y'all get caught up in the OJ syndrome. Y'all let that man go, because he done had his trial, he done had everything, so let the man go, okay? Don't get caught up with the media people and all the people that want to hang somebody. See, he got to be an easy scapegoat because he did something that wasn't popular. He's a black man, and he married a white woman. And when she was found murdered, of course he fits the scenario. Do you understand what I'm saying? So it's easy to hate certain people when they fall into a certain category in your mind. And Christian, don't make up categories in your mind where it's easy to hate certain people. Hello. You got off your little high horse and start to understand that everybody has sinned and fallen short of the glory of God. The more people that we can release through forgiveness, the more the world will want to know the Lord. The more freedom people will have in their life and in their minds to go ahead and pursue God and to get right with God. It's through forgiveness. Jack Hayford, pastor of a pretty well-known church in California, said he had a brother-in-law. Everybody in the house, in the family, hated him. He was at pretty much every family's got one. It's either an alcoholic, drug addict, or somebody, unless everybody's drunks in the house, and then they, get along. But in a household where pretty much everybody wants to have normal life and go to work and raise a family and all of that, if you've got somebody who's different, that person gets dumped on. See, nobody likes them. You don't have to like them. You don't have to invite them over. You don't have to put up with them. It's okay to hate and dump all of that on that one person because, well, they're no good anyway. Or you know how they are. And so he said his brother-in-law was that type of person, cousin or somebody like that. And he said, and I had prayed for him for many years to get saved. He never got saved. He said, and then one day God nailed me and said, Jack, you need to forgive him. You don't really love him. He said, you hate him because everybody else hates him, and he's not a very lovable, likable guy. He said, and I want you to practice forgiving and forgive him. He said, he forgave the man. He wept before God and got convicted about, Pastor Jack on radio hates the brother-in-law. You see how common it is? You see why we need to practice it so that it's normal to forgive and not to hate, huh? And so he said he forgave the man. He said in a week he was saved. Came to his church, to his altar, and got saved right in front of him. And God said, you see the power in forgiveness? You see the power that's released when you do what I tell you to do? And so Jesus breathes on the disciples and he says, receive this power, the power to forgive. It takes power to release somebody. It takes power to not hate through forgiveness. Now, you can try to think a happy thought about people, and you can try to keep a good thought about everything and be positive and say all the right things.

0: But unless you are empowered by God to do these things, they won't work. They won't work. I was listening to a man, this guy that Oprah Winfrey likes. You know, she likes all these, Deepak Chopra, the Indian guy. And he was talking about Jesus. And he was saying how people can get to the place where they are Christ-like in everything they do. And if you weren't paying attention, you would almost think he was a Christian. Except he was saying we can forgive. How? You haven't been empowered. We can be Christ-like. We can turn the other cheek. We can refuse to hate. Yeah, but you don't have the power to do it. You see what I'm saying? He's saying you can do it. He said because you can get your consciousness up to the level where it's easy for you to do these things. You see? It won't happen without the power of God, folks. It will not happen until your sins are forgiven first and you come to repentance and you bow your knee at the foot of the cross and you said, "Forgive me, Lord, for I am a sinner and I've done a heap a lot of wrong and I see that now and I need to be forgiven." See, it won't happen until you are forgiven first and you accept the scars as payment for your sin. Not your do good, not your, you know, I'm doing everything right, and your works. See, it's easy to get in works when you work for God. It's easy to think that because you do your ministry or you come to church twice a week or you do this or you do that, that you don't need to do the basics. But the basics are really what separates the Christian from the sinner. The fact that we can truly go to God and forgive someone and empower that person by having the sin sent away from them. He said, whoever sins you send away, they are sent away. Whoever sins you heap up on them, they are retained. Not only in them, but in you too. Because when an offense happens, a debt is incurred. And that debt must be paid. Jesus is the one debt payer of the universe. And until we go to him and through him with the offense, we won't get it resolved. It won't be forgiven. Fallen man always offends someone. Fallen man is a lawbreaker. You and I, if it weren't for the grace of God, would be the same lawbreakers we were before we met the Lord. Whether it's intentional or not, we do offend. The Bible says all have sinned and fall short of the glory of God. So when a Bible offense occurs, one of God's laws is broken. Whether we break that law against another person or we do it to offend God. For instance, he says, love me with all of your heart, soul, mind, and strength, and then your neighbor next. How many people forget serving God because they saw somebody who was cute? Huh? And we go to loving people with all our heart, soul, mind, and strength. And then God just never even gets mentioned. And in fact, when you get that far over the edge with somebody, you wish you don't see God no more. Huh? That's when you don't want to be around the saints. That's when you want to go hide somewhere. That's when you hope God forgets your phone number and they don't call you from church. You're just nervous all the time. Because you've broken the first commandment. Huh? It's the first one. He says, love me with all of your heart, soul, mind, and strength, and then the neighbor as yourself. Treat your neighbor the way you would like to be treated. That's what that means. That don't mean go sleep with your neighbor. That's covered under thou shalt not covet. Huh? He also said, you shall be holy because I'm holy. I created you in my image to be just like me. You know, people do better in holiness than they do in sin. We do much better in holiness than we do in sin. Why? Because sin has a burden to it. Sin has a penalty to it. Sin has a price. The Bible says every man is going to give an account of the deeds performed in his body. Madonna, you need prayer. She need prayer. Huh? There's a whole lot of them that we like. I'm not saying anybody likes her. I don't like her myself. But, you know, it's a lot of them need a whole heap a lot of prayer. Huh? Because they will have to stand before God and give an account. That means, you know what account means? You get a bill at the end of your life. And that bill's going to have to be paid. And if you're a blood-bought Christian, you have the opportunity to have the slate wiped clean. You come up with no charge against you. But you've got to walk in love. You've got to walk in forgiveness before you can get a no charge. So when an offense occurs, it gets passed around until it's forgiven. Did you know that? If I came up here and I slapped Davis, of course, now there is a scripture that says when the righteous slap me, it's a kindness. I'm going to do you a favor. Whose water am I drinking anyway? Okay, I offended Pastor Shirley, not even trying. See?
1: To my sister, she's here.
0: But if I slap Miss Avis, she's going to take that slap and give it to somebody after I give it to her. That's not as far as that slap's going. Huh? Look at April over there. She ain't giving it to me. I saw you. Well, then I'm going to go over and slap April. See what she do with her. Huh? Until she says the words, "Father, I forgive her," that sin is on her. That offense, she takes that offense away with her. And oh boy, on the bus, on the way, how did you see what Pastor Bob did? I mean, I can't believe that lady put her hands on me. Who she thinks she is? I start to jump up and slap her back, even though we was in the meeting. I mean, it's all I could do to restrain myself. If I hadn't been praying in tongues the whole time. So really, that anger that she feels is being released in the form of sin. The Bible says, be angry and sin not. The only way you can be angry and not sin is to forgive. You get angry for a minute and you say, "Father, I forgive," or you repent within yourself and you say, "Lord, I just release that person. You know, I forgive them, Lord." And that stops that offense from getting passed around. See, this is what forgiveness does. It is a major power to stop offenses from being passed around. Offenses, if they are in your body, they take a toll on your body. Hatred takes a toll on your body. Unforgiveness takes a toll on your body. Feeling sorry for yourself. Oh, yeah. I could preach for years on that. I say if people could quit thinking about themselves so much, we could be healthy, we could be strong, we could be free, we could be all the other things. The reason all the natural health things don't really work, I mean, they work for a minute, you know what I'm saying, as long as you feel like you're feeling better. They work, and as long as you can afford the $20 a bottle for that juice they give you or whatever that is, when you can't afford it no more, you back where you started from. Yeah. The reason it works for a while is because, and it only works for a season, is because the fear of something happening to you is involved. There's self-centeredness involved in it. You are concerned about yourself. And this is your motivation for going after these things. And the more you are concerned about yourself, you get consumed with it. It gets to be a god to you.
1: You ever notice how these people, now they can snort cocaine after work and sleep with everybody in the office, but they're a health nut. I'm just real careful about what I put in my body. You don't care what you put on your body and who you put it next to. Huh? And smoking everything and snorting everything. And, huh? See, that takes a toll on your body. You look at some of the people who are deep into it, like musicians, especially, you know, these acid rock people. It was real popular years ago. It's still popular in some places. They don't live very long. Many of them die of overdoses, and if they live much longer, they look so debilitated. Now, Mick Jagger ain't much older than I am. Now, but them old rockers, do they look good? They look like they need to be somewhere with some oxygen going up, you know, their noses. But they still out, you know. Oh, they're still going strong. I don't know about strong. And I don't know what kind of treatments they get right after they get off the stage. You know, we only see them for the time they up there. You don't know where they laid up in between gigs. Oxygen tanks, Pastor Shirley said. Huh? Yeah, I don't know about going strong. You know, they going. But sin takes a toll on the human body. First toll it takes is on your soul. You get unrest in your soul. And if your sins are not forgiven, and I believe in forgiving daily. I'm one of these old school Christians. Because I don't think we live so high in the clouds that we don't do something wrong every day in thought or deed or something where we need to repent and go to God and say, you know what, Father, let me spend some time with you. I'm sorry. I done went off over something that doesn't even mean anything. Huh? And I am yet here making, crabbing about this and being angry about this and being upset about that. Just let me stop, Lord, and spend some time with you. Just worship you and get quiet. Sometimes it's good just to get quiet before the Lord and stop letting your head rattle and your teeth clang and this little mouth here going, getting you in more trouble. Huh? Sometimes it's just good to stop all the noise, shut it down, and get some peace about you. And forgive. Empower somebody by forgiving them. See, when you forgive a person that you were estranged from, you empower them to be reconciled with you.
2: Well, I don't know if I want them back.
1: They don't want you back either. They in the same predicament you in.
2: Well, you know, they don't deserve.
1: Here we go again, getting stupid. You and I and everybody else who's ever walked this earth deserves to be hung on a cross in front of all of humanity and our sins laid on us forever. But most of us halfway stumbled into the kingdom. Huh? You weren't looking for this. Well, I was just looking for help, and I cried out to God for help, and this is what I got. I got saved. Huh? That's better than going to hell any day of the week, I'm telling you. Huh? And it's better than living in unforgiveness and bitterness and torment. It's much better to live free. Amen? Who the Son has set free is free indeed. And learn how to stay free. Even in the testings of your ability to forgive. Huh? You ever get people around you that are committed to, you know, like maybe committed to the church, same fellowship, whatever you're in. And they just rub you the wrong way and you rub them. And you keep thinking to yourself, you know, when is this going to change? Huh? Yeah, when you change. When you make up your mind, you are not going to be rubbed. Now, let me give you a little hint. If you mention the fact that they rub you the wrong way ever, you're going to be stuck with them some more. Because you ain't done yet. You ain't done yet. You ain't done yet. You ain't done yet. One of my favorite ways, phrases to say things to people, I said, why don't you let so-and-so be so-and-so? See, God taught me how to do that. Just let people be who they are. They don't, y'all don't have to please me. Y'all don't have to do nothing for me. Huh? But what God says, owe no man anything but to love them. Huh? I love all y'all. I whip your butts because I'm supposed to. Huh? Thank you very much. I love all y'all. I don't care. I'm going to let y'all be y'all. I'm going to let Tish be Tish. Tish, you take me on one of them broom rides and we done. I mean, getting back from Toledo sometimes is a prayer every, you know what I'm saying? You know what I'm saying? And you too, would you give me five on everybody? But I'm going to let all y'all be all y'all. You understand what I'm saying? And you let me be me. And we just going to love each other. God never told you he created people to please you. Are you crazy? You don't even know what you want most of the time. Well, see, I want me a man with a lot of money. Well, why are you dating that broke brother then? Well, see, I know he ain't the one. And you say you pray? You don't have time to be with nobody who ain't the one. Wasting your time in this too? Well, see, he's a lot of fun. I bet he is. His broke self. He better be fun if he ain't got no money. He better be plenty fun. I laugh a minute if he ain't got no money. Let me see where I was. Y'all have made me get off of my track. Huh? But see, you're just an offense, walking offense waiting to happen. Huh? You get together with somebody and y'all ain't got nothing in mind. Oh my goodness. That's an accident on the way.
2: Well, see, we just dating.
1: What for? Huh? What for? So I can say I got me somebody. I don't like being by myself. Expensive company. Huh? That company is too expensive. You know why? You just gonna use each other. We in love. No, you're using each other. I don't see a ring. I don't see a date set. You're using each other. Oh, it's gotten quiet. Ooh. I take my shoes off. This is holy ground. Huh? No, it's the truth. You got no intention to marry somebody. Just leave them alone and they leave you alone. Or no, this is what they say now, Christians say. I know he the one, but no time soon. Right. We have now, don't adjust the dials on your set. We have entered into the new dimension of crazy living. Huh? And you think God is involved in that? Huh? He's not involved in no nonsense like that. Bible says when you're tempted, don't say you're tempted of God. Everybody's tempted when they're drawn away by their own sexual lust. Don't want to be alone. That just means you want somebody to pat you and frisk you. Ain't that why, way it starts out? Well, here we are by ourselves and church people ain't around. Let's play Pat and Frisk. And Frisk, right. Open that door back there. Who is it back there in that kitchen? I want to see who back there. I want to see everybody. That's what you know what you do. Huh? And we tell young people, if you get engaged, don't spend time alone together. Because you're being convinced each other is okay and you ain't even married yet. And then we said, well, you know what?
2: We prayed about it and we put the date back. 2025.
1: Well, I'll be coming to the rest home if I'm still here. I don't really have to have Cece come take care of y'all. Hey, that's an offense. You're just using that person. Both of you using each other and you think you're in love. Huh? That's all you're doing. You're using them as an object to adore you because you're too insecure to get in the Bible and let him adore you. You're using them because you don't want to let go of the world. Huh? Some people have been saved 10, 15, 20 years and still dress like worldly people. Mm-hmm. You don't want to let go of the world. Oh, but you don't want to look funny like them Christians wearing them long skirts and them funny clothes. Well, I'm going to be funny all the way into heaven. This much I know. Besides, I'm a whole lot deeper than what I look like. Hey! Question is, can you jump in with me? Oh. Listen, I got a line for every phase in your life. I got one for when you're young and cute. I got one for when you're middle and round. And I got one for... huh? Hello. So there is a penalty to be paid for all sin. If you forgive, then Jesus pays yours. If you don't forgive, he won't. The Bible says that. Peter said, how often do I have to forgive these irritating people I'm around all the time? Matthew 18:21, Jesus answers that question. Peter says, Lord, until seven times? He said, no, 70 times seven. And the implication there was in one day. Now, if you have to forgive somebody 70 times 7 in one day, what is that, 490 times? Yeah. Some of you math whizzes. 4,900 times, something like that. But anyway, that implies that you have to forgive immediately. That's the punchline there. In order to squeeze that many in a day, it's got to be immediate. Huh? And that's the way God wants it. He doesn't want you to think about whether or not they deserve your forgiveness. It ain't yours to give. You can see how it was given to the disciples. It started with Jesus. It didn't start with you. So you have no forgiveness to give anybody. If you have any, it was given to you as a free gift of God. So Jesus challenges the disciples. He says, now pass this around. Instead of passing around offenses, passing around gossip, hatred, whatever, pass this around. Pass around forgiveness. Because you are empowered to forgive sin. He also intends for us to be generous in forgiving. The only way you can be generous is to do it immediately. Because if you think about it, you might begin to fester and get bitter. And when bitterness sets in, it will start to wear your soul down and it will eventually wear your body down. The question is, who's eating at you? In Matthew 18:34, he continues. This is a great chapter dealing with forgiveness. In 18:34, Jesus continues on the same vein. When he talks about forgiving 70 times 7 in one day, he gives a parable about a servant who had a big debt and was forgiven by his master, and then he ran upon a guy that owed him a little bit and took him to court. That's for Whiplash Willie, all the Whiplash Willies out there. Huh? We'll go sue somebody. It is better to forgive. Much better. And then you can take them to court. I mean, you know, if you do some duckies, you do some duckies, but you must forgive in order for God to come to your bat, even in a case in court. So he says, verse 28 in Matthew 18, the same servant went out and found one of his fellow servants, somebody on your level, human, just like you. Not a mean person, not a wicked person, even though the wicked people need to be forgiven too. You understand what I'm saying? Like myself was once. And he owed him 100 pence, and he laid hands on him and took him by the throat, saying, pay me what you owe. And his fellow servant fell down at his feet and begged him, saying, have patience with me and I will pay you all. The only thing he asked for is patience. He didn't ask to get off the hook. Sometimes in our impatience to get even, we hold people in unforgiveness and bitterness. He says he would not. See, anger is quick. It flares up quickly. And here you have anger on one hand flaring up and saying, grab me. And here's patience saying, no, don't deal with this now. Just walk it out with God. Forgive that person and walk it out with him. So when his fellow servants saw that what was done, they were very sorry and came and told our Lord all that was done. Somebody saw this guy not extending forgiveness to somebody that owed him something. He got told on. Just remember that God knows all of our unforgiveness. And he says, then his Lord, after he had called him, said to him, you wicked servant, I forgave you all your debt because you asked me to. Shouldn't you have extended the same thing to somebody else? And his Lord was angry and delivered him to the tormentors till he should pay all that was due him. Now, what the Lord does is he will let you have unforgiveness, and then it'll turn into bitterness, and then it gets to be nervousness, and then it gets to be indigestion, and then it gets to be you can't sleep at night. That's torment that you have been handed over to deal with. Now, if there's one thing I know about unrest in your body, it will get you to deal with what is wrong. And God is doing this in his mercy to show you that there is something wrong in your soul that you need to deal with. He is showing you something is eating you. There's some unrest here somewhere. As long as you're on edge and you're not peaceful and you're not comfortable, there is some unrest there. And God said he came that we might find rest for our souls. Sometimes the devil is giving us unrest trying to push us out to sin. Huh? You something will flash past your mind and you'll grab onto it, a thought. And it'll start to bug you that you can't have that or that's not there for you. And he'll keep you in ease or ill at ease in your own soul to get you to step out to try and resolve your own problem. This is the hardest thing sometimes in believing God for things. And we got a lot of stuff we always want. Some of it's needs, some of it's wants. Mostly if we pray for needs and get our faith developed for that, he would give us wants as a bonus. But see, God wants us to understand that if we are ill at ease, if there is some unrest somewhere, there's a need there somewhere to have that burden released from us and forgiveness to come. Sometimes we're just beginning to lust after things because of putting our eyes on them too much. You ever been there? Sit up and watch television long enough. Huh? You know, you can get in sin watching some of them healthy programs that you run away from the nasty ones to get some relief there, and you get in most sin there. You try watching HGTV without wondering where you're going to get the $40,000 for the kitchen makeover. Huh? And you think to yourself, you be sitting there making, well, let me see I could do it. No, and then you get worried. And then you got to go start looking, well, I'm going to use my faith. Oh, look out, world. Here they come. Exploding all over the place with their faith. Huh? I'm believing God for such and such and so and so. And oftentimes that's just a lust devil. You lusting after something. Yeah, granite countertops. Yeah, now we want granite. Huh? You start lusting after things. And then you start thinking about how you're going to pay for it and get in debt. And it's an ongoing thing, folks. You can get in sin trying to avoid sin sometimes. Yes. But God wants us to be burden-free and debt-free. You can let thoughts go through your mind. You can have healthy meditations on things. The same things that you lust after, you can have healthy meditations on. You can make legitimate plans. You can put your plan before God. You can pray and you can expect him to bring that thing that you're asking for, but you can't get in a wedgie about it. You understand? Well, you can't knot yourself up about anything that you need from God. So sometimes you even have to forgive yourself for lust in your heart and desiring things way beyond what you're able to handle. Let God make your plans for you and bring you things. And stay burden free. Let your heart be light. Let your mind be light. Don't let yourself get worried. The Bible says, be anxious for nothing. He doesn't want us bound up in a knot. He wants us believing him for everything that we desire. And so God's way, though, for the believer to stay healthy, spirit, soul, mind, and body, is through releasing sins from our soul through the miracle of forgiveness. Forgiveness is a miracle. It's a miracle when you know you've done wrong and you know the kind of things that were in your heart and you know that you don't have to give an account for those. It's wonderful. It's a wonderful blessing. Mark 11:25 tells us that when we pray, we should believe that we receive what we have when we pray, and that when we stand praying, forgive. If we have anything against anybody, but you don't know what they did to me. Anybody. But you don't know what that person cost me, in my life. Anybody. We must forgive any and everybody. Look at some of the children that have deranged parents. What they go through is unthinkable. But yet, the mandate is on them to forgive as well. Everybody has to forgive everybody. Because sin, when it's held on to, is a cancer in anybody's life. It will eat you alive. And so God's mandate is to forgive. And he even goes as far in Mark 11:25 as to say, and if you don't forgive other people what they do to you, your Father won't forgive you either. It would amaze us to see some of the things that we're not receiving because we don't walk in forgiveness. We forget to forgive. Or we didn't think it was that serious. Or we just, you know, sometimes parents, you have to be careful because you have to forgive your children. You know, if you're one of them parents that get your feelings hurt real quick, your kid can offend you just by not wanting to hug you when you come in. You understand what I'm saying? They start playing their little games, a little witchcraft game. You know, they just, that little sorceress stuff, you know, little junior witches, warlocks. But you understand what I'm saying. So you have to be careful to forgive all offenses. The minute you feel your spirit wounded, you need to confess those words, Father, I forgive. And don't carry wounds and hurts around on the inside of you. So I believe during this season, God wants this to be a season of deep forgiveness by the people of God. There is a connection between health and forgiveness. And we'll turn to Luke 5, and probably that will be where we'll end today. In Luke chapter 5, And this is one of the early miracles in Jesus' ministry, and I think it was that way simply because he knew how important it was for people to catch the connection between forgiveness and sin. In Luke chapter 5 and verse 17, it came to pass on a certain day as he was teaching that there were Pharisees and doctors of the law sitting by, which were come out of every town of Galilee and Judea and Jerusalem, and the power of the Lord was present to heal them. And behold, men brought in a man which was taken with a palsy, and they sought means to bring him in to lay him before him. So here's this man doesn't have the strength to get himself in to see Jesus, and he has friends, though, that care about him and want to bring him in. And so when they couldn't get in the door, they sought a means by which they could bring him in to lay him before Jesus. They went upon the housetop and let him down through the tiling. So they ripped the roof off of this house and created a hole in the roof big enough to let the man down through. And when Jesus saw their faith, he saw their faith. What is he looking for? Did that man come begging and confessing his sins? Now look, reader. What does it say he saw? He didn't see his confession. He didn't see his repentance. He didn't see his contrite. He saw his what? Faith can bring a righteousness that gets God's attention over what's wrong with you, over your sin. You understand me? When Jesus sees faith, he accounts it as righteousness. Think about all the people that went to Jesus that weren't living right. Think about the publicans and sinners, but their faith to get to him overrode what would have held them back had they been thinking about themselves all the time. You see how your sin can really not stop you from getting healed? If you make up your mind, say for instance, you are sleeping with every Tom, Dick, and Harry, and you got AIDS. If you get up enough nerve to go to a Benny Hinn meeting and walk on that stage and say, God touched me and healed me, your sins will be automatically forgiven because your faith to get to God overrode. Sin is never more powerful than righteousness. Amen. Then after you are made righteous by God, the purpose of forgiveness is to keep your faith where Jesus can see it. It's to keep your faith alive, and don't let yourself get bound down and I don't like them because they did this to me and look at what they did to me and I keep trying to get back with my husband and look how he treats me. You cannot allow your faith to get bound up in that kind of nonsense. So once he has set you free, your job is to stay free. Amen. But Jesus knew that this man had a sin problem. So he mentions it, not to cast it on him, but to get it off him. If Jesus pays enough attention to you in a healing line to touch you, your sin is not going to stop him. You understand? Your sin is not a problem anymore. And Jesus is telling this young man, your sins are forgiven. You know why? Because he knew he had no right, based on his own behavior, to even ask to be healed. But he let his friends take him in there anyway. And when Jesus got him in there, Jesus looked and saw their faith. And he said, your sins are forgiven. Isn't that what we say in James 5:14? We can call for the elders of the church. Let them pray over us. Where does your faith demonstrate it? In calling for the elders of the church. If you extend that much faith toward God, he said, you call for them and they will pray over you and anoint you with oil in the name of the Lord. The prayer of faith will save you. And by the way, you little dirty, rotten sinner, No, it doesn't. It says, if by any chance you think sin is stopping you, they are forgiven by the laying on of hands and the prayer of faith. Just your calling for them is enough faith for Jesus to say, I'll take care of the whole problem for you. Don't you ever let unforgiveness or sin or what you've done stand between you and God and walking in health and walking in anything else you ever need from in life. Forget not its benefits. You know, when you remember its benefits, you'll start to want the benefits, and then he'll take care of anything else. Wedgie. He'll release you from that. Huh? Don't ever trade in your salvation for anything. Everybody's sins fall short of the glory of God. You know, for some people, it's Twinkies. For some people, it's cute boys and cute girls. For some people, it's what you like to drink or whatever. But you don't let the fondness for it and the guilt you feel for indulging in it separate you from the love of God. He has a remedy for everything that bugs us. We are to call for the elders of the church. We are to come to the altar. We are to understand that we are forgiven. Sometimes you feel the burden lift just if you confess it. That's why I like to just tell people, you know what, I've been mad at so-and-so and I just can't get away from this right now. I just need prayer. Can you pray for me? I want to be free. Embarrassed, I am not. Huh? I'll ask you, go to anybody God sends me to ask for anything I need. I'm a child of God. Why should I stay bound in something that was dealt with so totally at the cross? Sin is never big enough to keep us from God. A lady come in, a lady that came to the meeting, I don't know how she found out about it, but she kept questioning the person that was telling her, you know, how we pray and all that. She kept questioning, if we knew that everybody in there was living right. Mm-hmm. And I said, you know, God really knows how to have the right people talking to the right people. Because mm-hmm. I looked at that sister, I said, no, and I don't know if you're living right either. We do everything here by faith. Listen, there's nothing I can question you about that the Holy Ghost can't nail you on the minute the anointing comes in. You really think somebody's sin is such an issue that we would stop praying? And I felt bad for her. I said, how twisted a person can be in their thinking to believe that now that you are blood bought, that God would let you just stand around and not be effective for him. You know, folks, if sin were the issue, we wouldn't be having this meeting right now. The reason we're here is it's not an issue to God anymore. It's not an issue to our health and our well-being anymore. It's not an issue to God. But you know what? I think that sometimes we need to get released ourselves. Yeah, I was thinking about that. A new year is coming. Lord, help us to let it be a better year than this past one was. Not saying this past year was bad in any way. But it can always get better if we don't take into the new year. You know, you got problems. You've had problems all year. There's stuff you tried to overcome. Some of it's maybe still hanging around. You don't want that dragging you down going into the next. You want to go in with a clean slate, forgetting what's behind, not being anchored and weighted down and burdened down with problems and concerns and fears. And what ifs, and I don't know what's going to happen, and you know, everybody's looking at the big three. They ain't so big. Now that they done went down to Washington begging with their hats in their hands, they ain't so big no more. See, God will get everything down to its proper size, huh? So that it can be managed in this earth. And the only thing God's doing is he's trimming a little fat off everything. Huh? So we need not fear. Christians should never fear. Because you will always be taken care of. There's a Goshen in your heart where you can dwell and you can be secure and you can be safe. The plague won't touch you. Sickness won't touch you. None of that stuff can touch you.
3: 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Until next time, may the Lord bless you and keep you. Make his face shine upon you and be gracious to you. And may the eternal God lift his countenance toward you and give you his peace.

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After listening to every message and song tonight, there has been a message in the music. There may be one, and you're here tonight without the Lord Jesus Christ in your life. What must I do to be saved? Believe on the Lord Jesus Christ, and you shall be saved. Secondly, if you're here and you're looking for a church home and the Spirit of the Lord is speaking to you, we welcome you tonight. Thirdly, if there's a backslider and you want that joy restored in your life, I am here to tell you that He will restore the joy. No ifs, ands, or buts about it. He will do it now. Finally, if you seek the fullness of His Holy Spirit, the Lord will give to you the desire of your heart. Come on, right now, wherever you are.

Bible says the day that you hear my voice, harden not your heart. When he comes back, my brothers and sisters, the Bible said he's coming like a thief in the night. No man knows the day or the hour when he's going to come. If I were you, I wouldn't play with my soul. My soul is too valuable.

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0: 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Makes me feel good to pass on our Arapaho traditions. 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

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Well, I can honestly say I have no need to wonder.

0: Airing the gospel to the nations.
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always shine. But if CC Wise is here, she'll say this. He's a wonder, he's a wonder. He's a wonder, he's a wonder. He's a wonder, he's a wonder. Turn around and tell somebody, say, neighbor, Jesus knows how much you can bear. Come on, tell somebody else beside you. Say, neighbor, whatever you're going through. Oh, come on, say it like you really mean it. 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This morning, Jesus knows how much you can bear.

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If you don't mind for a second, we just want to reach back and talk about the blood. Regardless of what your situation is, I want you to apply the blood of Jesus to it.

0: incline your ear to my saying. For my words are life to those who find them, and health and medicine to all their flesh. 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As she breaks open the Word of God today, expect to hear and be healed.
1: Well, today we're going to talk about how you can forgive your way to healing. You can forgive your way to healing. Amen. That's a blessing. Amen. Praise God. It's a good thing, because this to me is perhaps one of the easiest ways to walk in divine health, is to walk in obedience to the scripture that Jesus left with us in John chapter 20. So if you want to turn there, and we'll start there and talk about how important it is to be a forgiving person. I think it's especially appropriate during the season, because Christmas is a forgiving season. When we declare peace on earth, goodwill toward men, and we go about bearing gifts, we are symbolizing the forgiveness that God sent us here on the earth. And to be honest with you, I think that's why people think Christmas is shallow, if they don't connect it, they don't connect the dots, so to speak, back to the Lord and what He provided for us in His coming to the earth. The Bible says, for this reason, the Son of God was manifested, that is made known to everyone, and that reason is to destroy the works of the devil. So the works of the devil have to do with sin, iniquity, selfishness, self-centeredness, all of the things that keep us separated from people, and running from thing to thing and person to person and not being satisfied. All of that is tied into selfishness and iniquity. And see, when we learn how to forgive and how to truly love, now I'm not talking about putting on an air and then we get pressed and then the real us comes out. I'm talking about loving with all of our heart, soul, mind, and being a person who practices walking in love. See, this is the practice of the Christian lifestyle. This is what we discipline ourselves to. You know, Christianity is a way of life, but it is a discipline. It's something that you have to perfect, or you have to practice until you get it right, right, righter, and righter, and more right until the day of the coming of the Lord. And so this is something that should be first and foremost on the hearts and minds of believers, because it was first and foremost on Jesus' mind after His resurrection. So in John chapter 20, if you'll turn there, I'll show you the scripture and the importance, and hopefully you'll see the importance of it for the believer. Jesus said in John chapter 20, I'll say verse 19, this is after Jesus was risen from the dead. And you remember Mary Magdalene came early that day, and she thought she was going to complete the burial preparation, embalming His body. And when she found the tomb empty, she was very startled. And she looked around to find out what had happened. She saw a man or an angel there that she thought was a gardener, and asked where they had taken the Lord. And so Jesus did appear to her, so to let her know that He was raised from the dead. In verse 19 in chapter 20, it says, the same day of that same day at evening, being the first day of the week, when the doors that were shut where the disciples were assembled for fear of the Jews. See, they saw Jesus crucified and they thought they were next. That's why Peter distanced himself from Jesus. But Jesus always wants us to draw near to Him. See, he knows that we're going to get afraid. He knows that we want to quit serving Him. He knows that we'll get weary. He knows all of the things, but He still keeps drawing us near to Him. Isn't that wonderful? He keeps wooing us and pulling us toward Him with His everlasting love. And it said there were there assembled there for fear of the Jews. And Jesus came and stood in the midst of them and said, peace be unto you. Now, if a man that you had just seen died was standing in the middle of the floor telling you to be peaceful, what would you do? Probably flip out, freak out, and everything else. verse 20, and when he had said so, he showed unto them his hands and his side. So he showed them the scars that so that they would know he was the same Jesus that had walked among them. He was the same Jesus that they saw crucified. He was the same Jesus. This same Jesus lives in the heart of every born-again believer, this same Jesus. He's the same one that took on the sins of the world on the cross. He's the same one that worked miracles. He's the same one that was betrayed, the same one that took sins for you and for me. And so when they saw that, the disciples were glad. Then Jesus said to them, "Peace be unto you. As my Father has sent me, so even send I you." So as my Father sent me to the earth to forgive sins, to heal many, to cast out devils, to destroy the works of the devil, he said, "I'm sending you to do the same thing." Now, before God, before anybody can be sent to do a job, they have to be equipped. And that's what Jesus is doing here. And it says, when he had said this, he breathed on them and said to them, "Receive the Holy Ghost." Amen. Now, did he give it to some and leave some out? Gave it to everybody. The Holy Spirit is given freely to everybody. And in as great a measure as you ever want. There's no limit to the amount of God's power that we can have. And he says, "Whosoever sins you remit, they are remitted unto them. And whosoever sins you retain, they are retained." Jesus is saying here, that word remit means to send away. He says, whoever sins you forgive, they are forgiven. But whosoever sins you retain, they are retained. Now let me tell you the power here. And let me tell you the way it's perceived many times. You ever have somebody that did something to you and you just refuse? Y'all know what I'm talking about. I don't even have to say what you're refusing to do. You don't want to see them. You ignore them. And you feel like you have more power over them when you keep yourself all balled up in a wedgie over them. Huh? That's exactly what we do. Your spirit has a big wedgie when you don't forgive people. Huh? It's a constant irritation to you.
2: Yes.
1: You can't relax. You're not comfortable. You don't have peace. Peace is the furthest thing from where you are. Because you have what you think is some kind of power over them because you refuse them. Or you ever hear people say silly things like, "I can forgive, but I don't forget." That's a bigger wedgie. That's a Baptist wedgie. That's what Pastor Shirley said. Because it takes more effort to yank yourself up in that knot. Huh? It just does. So because sin is so deceitful, we assume we have power when we refuse to forgive. And yet Jesus said you get power when you do forgive. Yes. Didn't he just say that? He said, "Receive the Holy Ghost." So he empowered them to forgive sins right then and there. And we all know that whatsoever we sow, we reap. So the more forgiveness you give, the more forgiveness you get, and the more empowered by God you are.
2: Amen.
1: So God has already ordained a method to empower the believer, and yet we feel justified. Certain things people do, they just, you know, just, I'm right, and they wrong. I got a right to hold on to my wedgie. I'm going to keep saying it till everybody gets it. Huh? I got a right to be in a wedgie all the time. Huh? I've been picked on, messed around, abused, accused, lied on. Well, what about the times you have done those things to other people? But see, you don't understand. See, you don't understand. So we want to hold on to what we think is our right to hate. When Jesus has commanded us to forgive and love. And he said, you know what? This power you can use across the board to anybody. He said, whosoever you decide to forgive, they are forgiven. Think of the power in that, the power of release of people from burdens and debts. And has anybody here ever done something to somebody you wish you didn't do, and you knew they was mad at you, and you wish somehow you hadn't done it so you could get rid of it?
2: Yes.
1: You know what a burden then an offense is. So Jesus says, because I am forgiving you, then you can freely forgive. He said, this is the freest I ever want you to be, and you be free with this.
2: Amen.
1: He said, freely you have received, freely give. So he wants us to be free givers of forgiveness and not keep needing a scapegoat. He was the scapegoat for us.
2: Yes.
1: So he is the one that we lay all the burdens and all the sins on, period. You know what a scapegoat is? A scapegoat, let me explain this to you, because then this will help you to understand how you can live a burden-free life and a healthy life through forgiveness. Yeah. I had to learn this because I was mentally deranged, depressed, and a member of several 12-step groups, which I never graduated. Some of them looking for me for meetings right now. You know what I mean? And God showed me how he had to hand me over to mental torment because of unforgiveness. I was a bound person, folks. And that boundness made me sick. And that's why I'm such an advocate of forgiveness now. Because God made me do it in order for me to see that it worked. And I needed to make that the cornerstone of my life in him. Is forgiveness. Now, a lot of people think that you get points with God by being a good person and not doing anything wrong. But I'm telling you, your greatest point will come when you start releasing people and letting the power of God flow out of you to people so that you can embrace them in the love of God. That's the most powerful place to be. But people somehow feel that they still need a scapegoat, even though Jesus took that role for everyone. He's the one who said, you lay your anger on me. You lay that burden on me. You lay your attitude of not wanting to reconcile with that person. Lay that on me, because I can take it, and I've carried all the sins of the world away. You know, sometimes there are people that we feel it's okay to hate them because they're such bad people. Huh? Oh, I'm talking to super saints. I'm not talking to real

He was guilty. He was acquitted in a court of law, and he's still guilty as far as many people are concerned. They're just waiting for him to get his. And see, while they're waiting on him to get his, they're dying in sin. They're going to hell. You understand what I'm saying? So we are not allowed legally by God to hold anybody in that degree of contempt. So, Christian, release your judgment. Don't y'all get caught up in the OJ syndrome. Y'all let that man go, because he done had his trial, he done had everything, so let the man go, okay? Don't get caught up with the media people and all the people that want to hang somebody. See, he got to be an easy scapegoat because he did something that wasn't popular. He's a black man, he married a white woman. And when she was found murdered, of course he fits the scenario. Do you understand what I'm saying? So it's easy to hate certain people when they fall into a certain category in your mind. And Christian, don't make up categories in your mind where it's easy to hate certain people. Hello. You get your little, got off your little high horse and start to understand that everybody has sinned and fallen short of the glory of God. The more people that we can release through forgiveness, the more the world will want to know the Lord. The more freedom people will have in their life and in their minds to go ahead and pursue God and to get right with God. It's through forgiveness. Jack Hayford, pastor of a pretty well-known church in California, said he had a brother-in-law. Everybody in the house, in the family, hated him. He was at just, you know, pretty much every family's got one. It's either an alcoholic, drug addict, or somebody, unless everybody's drunks in the house, and then they, you know, get along. But in a household where pretty much everybody wants to have normal life and go to work and raise a family and all of that, if you got somebody who's different, that person gets dumped on. See, nobody likes them. You don't have to like them. You don't have to invite them over. You don't have to put up with them. It's okay to hate and dump all of that on that one person because, well, they're no good anyway. Or you know how they are. And so he said his brother-in-law was that type of person, cousin or somebody like that. And he said, and I had prayed for him for many years to get saved. He never got saved. He said, and then one day God nailed me and said, Jack, you need to forgive him. You don't really love him. He said, you hate him because everybody else hates him, and he's not a very lovable, likable guy. He said, and I want you to practice forgiving and forgive him. He said, he forgave the man. He wept before God and got convicted about, you know, Pastor Jack on radio hates the brother-in-law. You see how common it is? You see how why we need to practice it so that it's normal to forgive and not to hate, huh? And so he said he forgave the man. He said in a week he was saved. Came to his church, to his altar, and got saved right in front of him. And God said, you see the power in forgiveness? You see the power that's released when you do what I tell you to do? And so Jesus breathes on the disciples and he says, receive this power, the power to forgive. It takes power to release somebody. It takes power to not hate through forgiveness. Now, you can try to think a happy thought about people, and you can try to keep a good thought about everything and be positive and say all the right things. But unless you are empowered by God to do these things, they won't work. They won't work. I was listening to a man, this guy that Oprah Winfrey likes. You know, she likes all these, Deepak Chopra, the Indian guy. And he was talking about Jesus. And he was saying how people can get to the place where they are Christ-like in everything they do. And if you weren't paying attention, you would almost think he was a Christian. Except he was saying, we can forgive. How? You haven't been empowered. We can be Christ-like. We can turn the other cheek. We can refuse to hate. Yeah, but you don't have the power to do it.
You see what I'm saying?

0: He's saying you can do. He said because you can get your consciousness up to the level where it's easy for you to do these things. You see, it won't happen without the power of God, folks. It will not happen until your sins are forgiven first, and you come to repentance, and you bow your knee at the foot of the cross, and you said, "Forgive me, Lord, for I am a sinner. And I've done a heap a lot of wrong, and I see that now, and I need to be forgiven." See, it won't happen until you are forgiven first, and you accept the scars as payment for your sin, not your do good, not your, you know, I'm doing everything right, and your works. See, it's easy to get in works when you work for God. It's easy to think that because you do your ministry or you come to church twice a week or you do this or you do that, that you don't need to do the basics. But the basics are really what separates the Christian from the sinner. The fact that we can truly go to God and forgive someone and empower that person by having the sin sent away from them. He said, whoever sins you send away, they are sent away. Whoever sins you heap up on them, they are retained. Not only in them, but in you too. Because when an offense happens, a debt is incurred. And that debt must be paid. Jesus is the one debt payer of the universe. And until we go to him and through him with the offense, we won't get it resolved. It won't be forgiven. Fallen man always offends someone. Fallen man is a lawbreaker. You and I, if it weren't for the grace of God, would be the same lawbreakers we were before we met the Lord. Whether it's intentional or not, we do offend. The Bible says all have sinned and fall short of the glory of God. So when a Bible offense occurs, one of God's laws is broken. Whether we break that law against another person or we do it to offend God. For instance, he says, love me with all of your heart, soul, mind, and strength, and then your neighbor next. How many people forget serving God because they saw somebody who was cute? Huh? And we go to loving people with all our heart, soul, mind, and strength. And then God just never even gets mentioned. And in fact, when you get that far over the edge with somebody, you wish you don't see God no more. Huh? That's when you don't want to be around the saints. That's when you want to go hide somewhere. That's when you hope God forgets your phone number and they don't call you from church. You're just nervous all the time. Because you've broken the first commandment. Huh? It's the first one. He says, love me with all of your heart, soul, mind, and strength, and then the neighbor as yourself. Treat your neighbor the way you would like to be treated. That's what that means. That don't mean go sleep with your neighbor. That's covered under thou shalt not covet. Huh? He also said, you shall be holy because I'm holy. I created you in my image to be just like me. You know, people do better in holiness than they do in sin. We do much better in holiness than we do in sin. Why? Because sin has a burden to it. Sin has a penalty to it. Sin has a price. The Bible says every man is going to give an account of the deeds performed in his body. Madonna, she needs prayer. She needs prayer. Huh? It's a whole lot of them that we like. I'm not saying anybody likes her. I don't like her myself. But, you know, it's a lot of them need a whole heap a lot of prayer. Huh? Because they will have to stand before God and give an account. That means, you know what account means? You get a bill at the end of your life. And that bill's going to have to be paid. And if you're a blood-bought Christian, you have the opportunity to have the slate wiped clean. You come up with no charge against you. But you've got to walk in love. You've got to walk in forgiveness before you can get a no charge. So when an offense occurs, it gets passed around until it's forgiven. Did you know that? If I came up here and I slapped Avis, of course, now there is a scripture that says when the righteous slap me, it's a kindness. I'm going to do you a favor. Whose water am I drinking anyway? That's okay. Okay, I offended Pastor Shirley, not even trying. See?
1: To my sister. She
0: But if I slap Miss Avis, she's going to take that slap and give it to somebody after I give it to her. That's not as far as that slap's going. Huh? Look at April over there. She ain't giving it to me. I saw you. Well, then I'm going to go over and slap April. See what she do with hers. Huh? Until she says the words, "Father, I forgive her," that sin is on her. That offense, she takes that offense away with her. And oh boy, on the bus, on the way, how did you see what Pastor Bob did? I mean, I can't believe that lady put her hand on me. Who she thinks she is? I start to jump up and slap her back, even though we was in the meeting. I mean, it's all I could do to restrain myself. I hadn't been praying in tongues the whole time. Huh? So really, that anger that she feels is being released in the form of sin. The Bible says, be angry and sin not. The only way you can be angry and not sin is to forgive. Huh? You get angry for a minute, and you say, "Father, I forgive," or you repent within yourself, and you say, "Lord, I just release that person. You know, I forgive them, Lord." And that stops that offense from getting passed around. See, this is what forgiveness does. It is a major power to stop offenses from being passed around. Offenses, if they are in your body, they take a toll on your body. Hatred takes a toll on your body. Unforgiveness takes a toll on your body. Feeling sorry for yourself. Oh, Huh? I could preach for years on that. I say if people could quit thinking about themselves so much, we could be healthy, we could be strong, we could be free, we could be all the other things. The reason all the natural health things don't really work, I mean, they work for a minute, you know what I'm saying? As long as you feel like you're feeling better. They work, and as long as you can afford the $20 a bottle for that juice they give you or whatever that is, when you can't afford it no more, you back where you started from. Yeah. The reason it works for a while is because, and it only works for a season, is because the fear of something happening to you is involved. There's self-centeredness involved in it. You are concerned about yourself. And this is your motivation for going after these things. And the more you are concerned about yourself, you get consumed with it. It gets to be a god to you. You ever notice how these people, now they can snort cocaine after work and sleep with everybody in the office, but they're a health nut. I'm just real careful about what I put in my body. You don't care what you put on your body and who you put it next to. And smoking everything and snorting everything. See, that takes a toll on your body. You look at some of the people who are deep into it, like musicians, especially, you know, these acid rock people. It's real popular years ago. It's still popular in some places. They don't live very long. Many of them die of overdoses, and if they live much longer, they look so debilitated. Now, Mick Jagger ain't much older than I am. But them old rockers, do they look good? They look like they need to be somewhere with some oxygen going up, you know, their nose. But they still out, you know. Oh, they're still going strong. I don't know about strong. And I don't know what kind of treatments they get right after they get off the stage. You know, we only see them for the time they up there. You don't know where they laid up in between gigs. Oxygen tanks, Pastor Shirley said. Huh? Yeah, I don't know about going strong. You know, they going. But sin takes a toll on the human body. First toll it takes is on your soul. You get unrest in your soul. And if your sins are not forgiven, and I believe in forgiving daily. I'm one of these old school Christians. Because I don't think we live so high in the clouds that we don't do something wrong every day in thought or deed or something where we need to repent and go to God and say, you know what, Father, let me spend some time with you. I'm sorry. I done went off over something that doesn't even mean anything. Huh? And I am yet here making, crabbing about this and being angry about this and being upset about that. Just let me stop, Lord, and spend some time with you. Just worship you and get quiet. Sometimes it's good just to get quiet before the Lord and stop letting your head rattle and your teeth clang and this little mouth here going, getting you in more trouble. Huh? Sometimes it's just good to stop all the noise, shut it down, and get some peace about you. And forgive. Empower somebody by forgiving them. See, when you forgive a person that you were estranged from, you empower them to be reconciled with you. Well, I don't know if I want them back. They don't want you back either. They in the same predicament you in. Well, you know, they don't deserve. Here we go again, getting stupid. You and I and everybody else who's ever walked this earth deserves to be hung on a cross in front of all of humanity and our sins laid on us forever. But most of us halfway stumbled into the kingdom. Huh? You weren't looking for this. Well, I was just looking for help, and I cried out to God for help, and this is what I got. I got saved. Huh? That's better than going to hell any day of the week, I'm telling you. Huh? And it's better than living in unforgiveness and bitterness and torment. It's much better to live free. Amen? Who the Son has set free is free indeed. And learn how to stay free. Even in the testings of your ability to forgive. Huh? You ever get people around you that are committed to, you know, like maybe committed to the church, same fellowship, whatever you're in. And they just rub you the wrong way and you rub them. And you keep thinking to yourself, you know, when is this going to change? Huh? Yeah, when you change. When you make up your mind, you are not going to be rubbed. Now, let me give you a little hint. If you mention the fact that they rub you the wrong way ever, you're going to be stuck with them some more. Because you ain't done yet. You ain't done yet. You ain't done yet. You ain't done yet. One of my favorite ways, phrases to say things to people, I said, why don't you let so-and-so be so-and-so? Right, right. See, God taught me how to do that. Just let people be who they are. They don't, y'all don't have to please me. Y'all don't have to do nothing for me. Huh? But what God says, oh, no man anything but to love them. Huh? I love all y'all. I whip your butts because I'm supposed to. Huh? Thank you very much. I love all y'all. I don't care. I'm going to let y'all be y'all. Yeah. I'ma let Tish be Tish. Yeah. Tish, you take me on one of them broom rides and we done. I mean, getting back from Toledo sometimes is a prayer every, you know what I'm saying? You know what I'm saying? And you too, would you give me five on everybody? But I'm going to let all y'all be all y'all. You understand what I'm saying? And you let me be me. And we just go love each other. God never told you he created people to please you. Are you crazy? You don't even know what you want most of the time. Well, see, I want me a man with a lot of money. Well, why you dating that broke brother then? Well, see, I know he ain't the one. And you say you pray? You don't have time to be with nobody who ain't the one. Wasting your time in this too? Well, see, he's a lot of fun. I bet he is. His broke self. He better be fun if he ain't got no money. He better be plenty fun. I'll laugh a minute if he ain't got no money. Let me see where I was. Y'all have made me get off of my track. Huh? But see, you're just an offense, walking offense waiting to happen. Huh? You get together with somebody and y'all ain't got nothing in mind. Oh my goodness. That's an accident on the way.
2: Well, see, we just dating.
0: What for? Huh? What for?
2: So I can say I got me somebody. I don't like being by myself.
0: Expensive company. Huh? That company is too expensive. You know why? You're just going to use each other. We in love. No, you're using each other. I don't see a ring. I don't see a date set. You're using each other. Oh, it's gotten quiet. Ooh. I take my shoes off. This is holy ground. Huh? No, it's the truth. You got no intention to marry somebody. Just leave them alone and they leave you alone. Or no, this is what they say now, Christians say. I know he the one, but no time soon. Right. We have now, don't adjust the dials on your set. We have entered into the new dimension of crazy living. Huh? And you think God is involved in that? Huh? He's not involved in no nonsense like that. Bible says when you're tempted, don't say you're tempted of God. Everybody's tempted when they're drawn away by their own sexual lust. Don't want to be alone. That just means you want somebody to pat you and frisk you. Ain't that the way it starts out? Well, here we are by ourselves and church people ain't around. Let's play pat and frisk. And frisk, right. Open that door back there. Who is it back there in that kitchen? I want to see you back there. I want to see everybody. That's what you do. Huh? And we tell young people, if you get engaged, don't spend time alone together. Because you're being convinced each other it's okay and you ain't even married yet. And then we say, well, you know what? We prayed about it and we put the date back. 2025. Well, I'll be coming to the rest home if I'm still here. I may have to have Cece come take care of y'all. See, that's an offense. You're just using that person. Both of you using each other, and you think you're in love. Huh?
3: That's all you're doing.
0: You're using them as an object to adore you because you're too insecure to get in the Bible and let him adore you. You're using them because you don't want to let go of the world. Huh? Some people have been saved 10, 15, 20 years and still dress like worldly people. You don't want to let go of the world. Oh, but you don't want to look funny like them Christians wearing them long skirts and them funny clothes. Well, I'm going to be funny all the way into heaven. This much I know. Besides, I'm a whole lot deeper than what I look like. Hey! Question is, can you jump in with me? Oh. Listen, I got a line for every phase in your life. I got one for when you're young and cute. I got one for when you're middle and round. And I got one for... Hello. So there is a penalty to be paid for all sin. If you forgive, then Jesus pays yours. If you don't forgive, he won't. The Bible says that. Peter said, how often do I have to forgive these irritating people I'm around all the time? Matthew 18:21, Jesus answers that question. Peter says, Lord, until seven times? He said, no, 70 times seven. And the implication there was in one day. Now, if you have to forgive somebody 70 times 7 in one day, was that 490 times?
4: Yeah.
0: Some of you math whizzes. 4,900 times, something like that. But anyway, that implies that you have to forgive immediately. That's the punchline there. In order to squeeze that many in a day, it's got to be immediate. Huh? And that's the way God wants it. He doesn't want you to think about whether or not they deserve your forgiveness. It ain't yours to give. You can see how it was given to the disciples. It started with Jesus. It didn't start with you. So you have no forgiveness to give anybody. If you have any, it was given to you as a free gift of God. So Jesus challenges the disciples. He says, now pass this around. Instead of passing around offenses, passing around gossip, hatred, whatever, pass this around. Pass around forgiveness. Because you are empowered to forgive sin. He also intends for us to be generous in forgiving. The only way you can be generous is to do it immediately. Because if you think about it, you might begin to fester and get bitter. And when bitterness sets in, it will start to wear your soul down and it will eventually wear your body down. The question is, who's eating at you? In Matthew 18:34, he continues. This is a great chapter dealing with forgiveness. In 18:34, Jesus continues on the same vein. When he talks about forgiving 70 times 7 in one day, he gives a parable about a servant who had a big debt and was forgiven by his master, and then he ran upon a guy that owed him a little bit and took him to court. There's for Whiplash Willie, all the Whiplash Willies out there. Huh? We'll go sue somebody. It is better to forgive. Much better. And then you can take them to court. I mean, you know, if you do some duckies, you do some duckies, but you must forgive in order for God to come to your bat, even in a case in court. So he says, verse 28 in Matthew 18, the same servant went out and found one of his fellow servants, somebody on your level, human, just like you. Not a mean person, not a wicked person, even though the wicked people need to be forgiven too. You understand what I'm saying? Like myself was once. And he owed him 100 pence, and he laid hands on him and took him by the throat, saying, "Pay me what you owe." And his fellow servant fell down at his feet and begged him, saying, "Have patience with me, and I will pay you all." The only thing he asked for is patience. He didn't ask to get off the hook. Sometimes in our impatience to get even, we hold people in unforgiveness and bitterness. He says he would not. See, anger is quick. It flares up quickly. And here you have anger on one hand flaring up and saying, "Grab me." And here's patience saying, "No, don't deal with this now. Just walk it out with God. Forgive that person and walk it out with him." So when his fellow servants saw that what was done, they were very sorry and came and told our Lord all that was done. Somebody saw this guy not extending forgiveness to somebody that owed him something. He got told on. Just remember that God knows all of our unforgiveness. And he says, then his Lord, after he had called him, said to him, "You wicked servant, I forgave you all your debt because you asked me to. Shouldn't you have extended the same thing to somebody else?" And his Lord was angry and delivered him to the tormentors till he should pay all that was due him. Now, what the Lord does is he will let you have unforgiveness, and then it'll turn into bitterness, and then it gets to be nervousness, and then it gets to be indigestion, and then it gets to be you can't sleep at night. That's torment that you have been handed over to deal with. Now, if there's one thing I know about unrest in your body, it will get you to deal with what is wrong. And God is doing this in his mercy to show you that there is something wrong in your soul that you need to deal with. He is showing you something is eating you. There's some unrest here somewhere. As long as you're on edge and you're not peaceful and you're not comfortable, there is some unrest there. And God said he came that we might find rest for our souls. Amen. Sometimes the devil is giving us unrest, trying to push us out to sin. Huh? You get something will flash past your mind and you'll grab onto it, a thought. And it'll start to bug you. That you can't have that, or that's not there for you. And he'll keep you in ease or ill at ease in your own soul to get you to step out to try and resolve your own problem. This is the hardest thing sometimes in believing God for things. And we got a lot of stuff we always wanting. Some of it's needs, some of it's wants. Mostly, if we'd pray for needs and get our faith developed for that, he would give us wants as a bonus. But see, God wants us to understand that if we are ill at ease, if there is some unrest somewhere, there's a need there somewhere to have that burden released from us and forgiveness to come. Sometimes we're just beginning to lust after things because of putting our eyes on them too much. You ever been there? Sit up and watch television long enough. You know, you can get in sin watching some of them healthy programs that you run away from the nasty ones to get some relief there, and you get in most sin there. You try watching HGTV without wondering where you're going to get the $40,000 for the kitchen makeover. And you think to yourself, you be sitting there making, "Well, let me see I could do it." No, and then you get worried. And then you got to go start looking. "Well, I'm going to use my faith." Oh, look out, world. Here they come. Exploding all over the place with their faith. I'm believing God for such and such and so and so. And oftentimes that's just a lust devil. You lusting after something. Yeah, granite countertops. Yeah, now we want granite. You start lusting after things. And then you start thinking about how you're going to pay for it and get in debt. And it's an ongoing thing, folks. You can get in sin trying to avoid sin sometimes. Yes. But God wants us to be burden free and debt free. You can let thoughts go through your mind. You can have healthy meditations on things. The same things that you lust after, you can have healthy meditations on. You can make legitimate plans. You can put your plan before God. You can pray, and you can expect Him to bring that thing that you're asking for, but you can't get in a wedgie about it. You understand? Well, you can't knot yourself up about anything that you need from God. So sometimes you even have to forgive yourself for lust in your heart and desiring things way beyond what you're able to handle. Let God make your plans for you and bring you things. And stay burden free. Let your heart be light. Let your mind be light. Don't let yourself get worried. The Bible says, be anxious for nothing. He doesn't want us bound up in a knot. He wants us believing Him for everything that we desire. And so God's way, though, for the believer to stay healthy, spirit, soul, mind, and body, is through releasing sins from our soul through the miracle of forgiveness. Forgiveness is a miracle. It's a miracle when you know you've done wrong and you know the kind of things that were in your heart and you know that you don't have to give an account for those. It's wonderful. It's a wonderful blessing. Mark 11:25 tells us that when we pray, we should believe that we receive what we have when we pray, and that when we stand praying, forgive. If we have anything against anybody, but you don't know what they did to me. Anybody. But you don't know what that person cost me, huh, in my life. Anybody. We must forgive any and everybody. Look at some of the children that have deranged parents. What they go through is unthinkable. But yet, the mandate is on them to forgive as well. Everybody has to forgive everybody. Because sin, when it's held on to, is a cancer in anybody's life. It will eat you alive. And so God's mandate is to forgive. And He even goes as far in Mark 11:25 as to say, and if you don't forgive other people what they do to you, your Father won't forgive you either. It would amaze us to see some of the things that we're not receiving because we don't walk in forgiveness. We forget to forgive. Or we didn't think it was that serious. Or we just, you know, sometimes parents, you have to be careful because you have to forgive your children. You know, if you're one of them parents that get your feelings hurt real quick, your kid can offend you just by not wanting to hug you when you come in. You understand what I'm saying? They start playing their little games, a little witchcraft game. You know, they just, that little sorcerer stuff, you know, little junior witches, warlocks. But you understand what I'm saying. So you have to be careful to forgive all offenses. The minute you feel your spirit wounded, you need to confess those words, Father, I forgive. And don't carry wounds and hurts around on the inside of you. So I believe during this season, God wants this to be a season of deep forgiveness by the people of God. There is a connection between health and forgiveness. And we'll turn to Luke 5, and probably that will be where we'll end today. In Luke chapter 5, and this is one of the early miracles in Jesus' ministry, and I think it was that way simply because He knew how important it was for people to catch the connection between forgiveness and sin. In Luke chapter 5, and verse 17, it came to pass on a certain day as He was teaching that there were Pharisees and doctors of the law sitting by, which were come out of every town of Galilee and Judea and Jerusalem, and the power of the Lord was present to heal them. And behold, men brought in a bed, a man which was taken with a palsy, and they sought means to bring him in to lay him before him. So here's this man doesn't have the strength to get himself in to see Jesus. And he has friends, though, that care about him and want to bring him in. And so when they couldn't get in the door, they sought a means by which they could bring him in to lay him before Jesus. They went upon the housetop and let him down through the tiling. So they ripped the roof off of this house and created a hole in the roof big enough to let the man down through. And when Jesus saw their faith, he saw their faith. He saw their faith. When he saw their faith, he saw their faith. What is he looking for? Did that man come begging and confessing his sins? Now look, reader. What does it say he saw? He didn't see his confession. He didn't see his repentance. He didn't see his contrite. He saw his what? Faith can bring a righteousness that gets God's attention over what's wrong with you, over your sin. You understand me? When Jesus sees faith, he accounts it as righteousness. Think about all the people that went to Jesus that weren't living right. Think about the publicans and sinners, but their faith to get to him overrode what would have held them back had they been thinking about themselves all the time. You see how your sin can really not stop you from getting healed? If you make up your mind, say for instance, you are sleeping with every Tom, Dick, and Harry, then you got AIDS. If you get up enough nerve to go to a Benny Hinn meeting and walk on that stage and say, God touched me and healed me, your sins will be automatically forgiven because your faith to get to God overrode. Sin is never more powerful than righteousness. Amen. Then after you are made righteous by God, the purpose of forgiveness is to keep your faith where Jesus can see it. Is to keep your faith alive and don't let yourself get bound down and I don't like them because they did this to me and look at what they did to me and I keep trying to get back with my husband and look how he treats me. You cannot allow your faith to get bound up in that kind of nonsense. So once he has set you free, your job is to stay free. Amen. But Jesus knew that this man had a sin problem. So he mentions it, not to cast it on him, but to get it off him. If Jesus pays enough attention to you in a healing line to touch you, your sin is not going to stop him. You understand? Your sin is not a problem anymore. And Jesus is telling this young man, your sins are forgiven. You know why? Because he knew he had no right, based on his own behavior, to even ask to be healed. But he let his friends take him in there anyway. And when Jesus got him in there, Jesus looked and saw their faith. And he said, your sins are forgiven. Isn't that what we say in James 5:14? We can call for the elders of the church. Let them pray over us. Where does your faith demonstrate it? In calling for the elders of the church. If you extend that much faith toward God, he said, you call for them and they will pray over you and anoint you with oil in the name of the Lord. The prayer of faith will save you. And by the way, you little dirty, rotten sinner. No, it doesn't. It says, if by any chance you think sin is stopping you, they are forgiven by the laying on the hands and the prayer of faith. Just your calling for them is enough faith for Jesus to say, I'll take care of the whole problem for you. Don't you ever let unforgiveness or sin or what you've done stand between you and God and walking in health and walking in anything else you ever need from in life. Forget not its benefits. You know, when you remember its benefits, you'll start to want the benefits, and then he'll take care of anything else. Wedgie. He'll release you from that. Huh? Don't ever trade in your salvation for anything. Everybody's sins fall short of the glory of God. You know, for some people it's Twinkies. For some people it's cute boys and cute girls. For some people it's what you like to drink or whatever. But you don't let the fondness for it and the guilt you feel for indulging in it separate you from the love of God. He has a remedy for everything that bugs us. We are to call for the elders of the church. We are to come to the altar. We are to understand that we are forgiven. Sometimes you feel the burden lift just if you confess it. That's why I like to just tell people, you know what, I've been mad at so-and-so and I just can't get away from this right now. I just need prayer. Can you pray for me? I want to be free. Embarrassed, I am not. Huh? I'll ask you, go to anybody God sends me to, ask for anything I need. I'm a child of God. Why should I stay bound in something that was dealt with so totally at the cross? Sin is never big enough to keep us from God. A lady come in, a lady that came to the meeting, I don't know how she found out about it, but she kept questioning the person that was telling her, you know, how we pray and all that. She kept questioning if we knew that everybody in there was living right. And I said, you know, God really knows how to have the right people talking to the right people. Because I looked at that sister, I said, no, and I don't know if you're living right either. We do everything here by faith. Listen, there's nothing I can question you about that the Holy Ghost can't nail you on the minute the anointing comes in. You really think somebody's sin is such an issue that we would stop praying? And I felt bad for her. I said, how twisted a person can be in their thinking to believe that now that you are blood bought, that God would let you just stand around and not be effective for him. You know, folks, if sin were the issue, we wouldn't be having this meeting right now. The reason we're here is it's not an issue to God anymore. It's not an issue to our health and our well-being anymore. It's not an issue to God. But you know what? I think that sometimes we need to get released ourselves. Yeah, I was thinking about that. A new year is coming. Lord, help us to let it be a better year than this past one was. Not saying this past year was bad in any way. But it can always get better if we don't take into the new year. You know, you got problems. You've had problems all year. There's stuff you tried to overcome. Some of it's maybe still hanging around. You don't want that dragging you down going into the next. You want to go in with a clean slate, forgetting what's behind, not being anchored and weighted down and burdened down with problems and concerns and fears and what ifs and I don't know what's going to happen. And, you know, everybody's looking at the big three. They ain't so big. Now that they done went down to Washington begging with their hats in their hands, they ain't so big no more. See, God will get everything down to its proper size, huh? So that it can be managed in this earth. And the only thing God's doing is he's trimming a little fat off everything. Huh? So we need not fear. Christians should never fear. Because you will always be taken care of. There's a Goshen in your heart where you can dwell and you can be secure and you can be safe. The plague won't touch you. Sickness won't touch you. None of that stuff can touch you.
4: 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Until next time, may the Lord bless you and keep you. 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And may the Eternal God lift His countenance toward you and give you His peace.

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Jesus said that, "Lo, I am with you always, even until the end of the world." 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He's there every minute, every second.

Patrick, I'm right here. 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

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And I stand before you to let you know that he's the strength of my life and he is my portion forever. I don't have to worry about anything. I don't have to want for nothing. God is everything that I need. I need somebody in here that believes that God can be everything that you don't have to ask no questions about it. You don't have to wonder. You don't have to worry. You stress out for no reason. But I come to tell you that God is the strength of my life and my portion forever. Come on, put your hands together. Come on.

0: many people know him? How many people know him to be a healer? Come on, say that choir. God is.
1: God is.
0: He's a banker for somebody. God is.
1: God is.
0: Do the ballad. One, two. God is a joke.

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Baptist Church and the Pentecostal Church. Belongs to God. That's why I don't get upset when people say I'm not going to make it. Because power belongs to God. High five somebody and tell them, don't you let nobody tell you you can't make it.

0: 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Makes me feel good to pass on our Arapaho traditions. 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Nothing more, nothing less.
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